HD2 New York. Hi, I'm Laura Enrico. Hope you're having a great weekend. If today is your birthday, happy birthday to you. You share it with Erik Satie, born in 1866, one of music's great eccentrics and innovators. I was looking for trivia on him. Apparently, he was famous for carrying an umbrella everywhere in Paris, and after his death, friends discovered dozens of identical umbrellas in his tiny apartment. Three Gymnopédies by Erik Satie, performed by pianist Jean-Yves Thibaudet.

He said, to be an artist is not a profession. It is a way of being lonely. Eric Satie, born on this date in 1866, his three gymnopédies performed by Jean-Yves Thibaudet on Classical New York 105.9. Coming up a little bit later, we've got some midsummer music in mid-spring, courtesy of Mendelssohn. Right now, it is Johann Evangelist Brandl, who? He was a German violinist and composer active during the transition between the classical and romantic eras. His Symphony in D is performed by the Rhineland-Pfalz State Philharmonic Orchestra. Kevin Griffiths is conducting.

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0: Symphony in D by Johann Evangelist Brundle. That was the Rhineland-Pfalz State Philharmonic Orchestra. They were conducted by Kevin Griffiths. 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
0: Felix Mendelssohn wrote the famous Overture to a Midsummer Night's Dream at just 17 years old. More than a decade later, he returned to Shakespeare's play to compose the full suite of incidental music, including the beloved Wedding March. We'll hear selections from incidental music for A Midsummer Night's Dream by Mendelssohn. Here's Thomas Dausgaard conducting the Swedish Chamber Orchestra.

Incidental music for A Midsummer Night's Dream by Felix Mendelssohn. Thomas Dausgaard conducted the Swedish Chamber Orchestra. I'm Lauren Rico. Thank you so much for hanging out with me this evening. I hope you enjoy the rest of the night, and I hope you're going to stick around because Old School with Jeff Spurgeon is coming up next on Classical New York 105.9. Good night.

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Good evening, and welcome to Old School, WQXR's early music hour, music written before 1600, generally speaking, and Baroque music too, but in performances using instruments and techniques of the 17th century. We have music of Hildegard of Bingen and of Sebastian Bach tonight, composers separated by more than 500 years. So that tells you that even if early music is a niche in the classical world, it's a big niche. Let's start with a madrigal. This is Weep, Weep, Mine Eyes, the lament of a painful parting. Painful, maybe, but gorgeous. This five-voice work by Englishman John Wilby was published in 1609. A handful of the Cambridge singers take it up for us now.

John Wilby's madrigals were popular in his lifetime, and you can hear why in that still very popular example of his art. The Cambridge Singers performed Wilby's Weep, Weep, Mine Eyes on WQXR's Old School. Now, a Valentine for you. Wrong time of year, you say? Well, it's not that kind of Valentine. This is music by Robert Valentine, talented late 17th, early 18th centuries composer and player of the violin, the oboe, and especially the recorder, for which he wrote a lot of pieces, including this sonata, played by the band Rabel.

the ensemble Rebel, playing a recorder sonata by the Englishman Robert Valentine, whose name on some music listings is Roberto Valentini, which was his name when he left England, went to Rome, and became a citizen of the Papal States around 1700. This is WQXR's Old School. Change of subject now. When you think of hearing an opera by Handel, do you picture yourself in Crown Heights, or the Bronx, or the East Village? Listen to this mission statement of an organization called Opera Essentia. Opera Essentia's mission is to provide underreached communities with one of history's most transfixing art forms for free. We curate the largely unknown works of Handel, arguably the most important composer for the voice, into approachable performances in New York City gardens, parks, libraries, and other neighborhood gathering centers. How about that? Opera Essentia is presenting a production called Lost in Cyprus. It's a one-act, one-hour version of Handel's opera Tolomeo. I'll tell you more about the performances after we hear a sample of the work. This is an important aria in the opera in which the title character has drunk poison and is dying, or at least he believes he's dying. In the role of Tolomeo here is countertenor Bejun Mehta on WQXR's Old School.

That was The Poison aria from Handel's opera Tolomeo, sung by Bajan Mehta, with René Jacobs conducting the Freiburg Baroque Orchestra. Don't worry, it wasn't poison, it was just a sleeping draft, like one of those awful things they sell now with all that THC and a shot of terrible espresso. You would, in fact, think you were drinking poison. But enough of that. What's important here is this organization doing a free one-act, one-hour version of Tolomeo in places around New York City where a Handel opera has probably never been performed before. Hats off to Opera Essentia. Performance information is on their website, operaessentia.org. That's Opera Essentia, essential without the L, .org. 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Now, music from Spain. This is the Jacaraz of 17th century Spaniard theologian and musician Lucas Ruiz de Ribayas.

0: That was Cristina Pluhar's band, L'Arpeggiata, with a work by Lucas Ruiz de Ribayas, a jacara, a song intended as entertainment between acts of a theatrical performance in 17th century Spain. There's Bach and Hildegard of Bingen still ahead.
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0: Now, Sebastian Bach's motet Cum Jesu Cum, likely written for a funeral, but nobody knows for sure. It's wonderful to hear the two-choir effect in this work, which is sung by the Rias Chamber Choir with the Academy of Ancient Music Berlin, and René Jacobs conducting for the second time on tonight's Old School.

Come, Jesus, come. The central prayer in that J.S. Bach motet, sung by the Berlin Rios Chorus, conducted by René Jacobs on WQXR's Old School. And now, the time machine rolls back about 600 years to bring us to the era of the abbess and musician and mystic Hildegard of Bingen. The band Sequentia play one of her compositions.

A small work from a woman who wrote lots of music. The ensemble Sequentia, and an instrumental piece by Hildegard of Bingen on WQXR's Old School. We'll wrap things up this evening with a Renaissance choral work by Adrian Villart, born near Bruges around 1490. He got himself all the way to the top job at St. Mark's Church in Venice. This is a darkly shaded setting of a Latin liturgical text of sorrow over desolation and a prayer for comfort. Six voices here, the ensemble Singapore.

beauty, dark and rich. The music of Renaissance master Adrian Vilart, sung by Singer Pur, a German ensemble whose program bills for concerts this summer include works ranging from William Byrd to Arvo Pärt to Billie Eilish. So those people have a foot in a few musical worlds. And with that rich sound still echoing in our ears and minds, we come to the end of another old school program. We bring you these early music hours each Sunday night at 9 and each Wednesday night at 10, with sincere thanks to listeners who contributed to WQXR's recent membership drive, and to those of you who mentioned your appreciation of old school. And thanks to you, contributor or not, for listening to WQXR.

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2: This is Reflections from the Keyboard. I'm David Dubal, and we begin a four-part series featuring the art of Vladimir Horowitz. It's a tribute. Born in Kharkov in 1903, he died in New York City in 1989. At the time of his death, he was certainly the most celebrated of concert pianists in the world. On this program, we shall hear from his recording of Tchaikovsky's first piano concerto with his father-in-law, Toscanini, at the helm of the NBC Symphony. The E minor Nocturne of Chopin. A presto by Clementi, a composer that literally was revived by Horowitz. There'll be more, and more, so stay the distance for marvelous segments of Vladimir Horowitz's magnificent recorded legacy.

Let's begin our tribute to Horowitz with the delicious tidbit by Moritz Moszkowski. Etude, Opus 72, number 11. Horowitz recorded it twice, this one being from 1965. And Horowitz kept a few of Moszkowski's pieces of fluff as his encores. Never one to disdain the Salon literature, his audiences were captivated by such wondrous finger control. So it is, we begin the tribute to Horowitz with the Moszkowski Etude in A-flat.

And that was 1 minute of finely threaded articulation and the Horowitz deft use of pedaling. It was Mashkovsky's A-flat Etude. We continue with our tribute to Vladimir Horowitz. I myself was privileged, really, that's the word, to know him, and for 3.5 years, I dined with the master and often with his wife, Wanda Toscanini. And during this period, Horowitz played for me almost each Wednesday evening. We talked of the great pianists and composers and the literature of the piano. He couldn't get enough of this. I cannot tell you how alive these composers were to him. My next selection will be the finale of Schubert's last work, the Sonata in B-flat major. One evening, Mr. Horowitz and I were discussing Schubert. Horowitz said, "How unfair life is. Look, I am going to record again the great B-flat sonata. I'm 84, and Schubert lived only to 31, and in poverty." "Yes, yes," I retorted, "life is mysterious, Volodya." Horowitz explained, "How could he have composed his last three sonatas on his deathbed in pain and suffering?" I said to the maestro, "And even the last 11 days, Schubert could keep no food or drink down." At that moment, I looked at his face, and I saw a tear forming in Horowitz's eye. "Why was he composing," he said, "those last works? Why, in pain, how could he keep going, and yet he finished them?" "Yes," I answered, "Mr. Horowitz, I believe Schubert was composing his last three sonatas and his string quintet for us. For all of us who can love Schubert." He recorded the last work of Schubert twice, the second one as an old man and once at Carnegie Hall in recital. We'll listen to Horowitz in the finale of the sonata in B-flat, and it's the last recital he played before that long 12-year retirement. Here is Horowitz in the fourth movement, Allegro Manantropo of Schubert's D960.

Horowitz in the finale of Schubert's B-flat Sonata, the last music composed by the Viennese master late in 1828. Horowitz once said to me, "I never play anything the same. Never, never." And then he screamed, "Never," with the characteristic elan of his personality. Of course, unless one is an automaton, it is impossible to play twice the same. Only the recording can achieve that. What Horowitz meant by his thrice repeated never was his affirmation of creative interpretation, which was his raison d'être. Indeed, why else would a mature pianist want to play the piano if one's goal was not to stamp one's musical being on the given text, giving the composition a new light? Like all responsible interpreters, Horowitz had his own conception of a score, and if it failed, he was disconsolate. The conception, yes, but the realization, can it be? Let's continue in the Horowitz tribute with the beautiful transcription by Horowitz himself of Mussorgsky's song By the Water. Let's listen.

One of Horwood's least known recordings is his own arrangement of By the Water. He arranged this song, and this song is the last of the sunless cycle of Mussorgsky from 1874. I gaze silently on the deep waters, the magic of tender-hearted secrets, melting with tender caress. An unknown voice torments the soul. As a recreator, he was instinctively and intellectually always searching for new and different solutions within his conceptions. Indeed, he established new aural zones in piano playing. Into every work that he attempted, Horwitz put untold effort into its mastery. He felt most pianists practiced the piece endlessly, only to practice it again on stage. And I understand that. Practicing on stage is not what a true performer wants.

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0: You just heard an incredible performance live of Balakirev's Islame Fantasy Orientale. I asked Horowitz before I knew that there was a recording of this made, although not out to the public yet. I said, did you ever play Islame in public? Yes, he replied, but only one season. But how fortunate that it was recorded at his Carnegie Hall recital, January 23rd, 1950. There have been many wonderful Islames, and we just heard Horowitz play it. For me, nothing approaches the Horvitzian splendor in Islame. Still ahead on Reflections from the Keyboard, we will have more Horowitz, and indeed his 1928 debut piece, which made a sensation and almost didn't make a sensation, and you'll hear why, because Horowitz will discuss it. Then we will hear him play with Toscanini the finale of Tchaikovsky's first piano concerto. This is David Dubal. Stay with us.
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0: Let's return to the playing of Horowitz with the Nocturne in E minor, opus 72, number 1, notwithstanding its late opus number. This is an early piece, probably Chopin, not even yet past his 18th birthday. Well, it's a wonderful, wonderful piece, and we already in the left hand see the master from Poland exhibiting that dispersed chording in the left hand, and Horowitz knows exactly how to make the melody shine over those E minor chords. The E minor Nocturne played with a kind of inner passion that only Horowitz at times could muster. At least that's the way I feel. Let's listen.

I always wonder why the E minor nocturne is played so little of the 20 nocturnes, but we heard it in the hands of Horowitz, and that is quite another thing. One of Horowitz's war horses, as they say, was his own version of his Carmen Variations. They began in the mid-20s, although there are four recordings, each differing in detail. We're going to be listening to the one from 1947, which I think is my favorite. I like them all. And why do I like them? Because of that inimitable rhythm. There are many people that play his Carmen Variations, and it's really good. But it's just not Horowitz's sense of timing.

The variations are from the Gypsy Song from the immortal opera by Bizet. Horowitz knew well that at every concert, pianists of every order were in the crowd. And he was aware that he had many worshipful colleagues who perhaps knew best what prodigies of technique and touch were being displayed. He once said to me, "I want to play for pianists only. They know what I am after. Maybe I won't get it, but they seem to know." And Horowitz had an immense artistic integrity. And to be Horowitz, each and every recital was no easy task. No doubt he had had it, so to speak, after 1953. And his rest period, which was only to be a couple of seasons, became 12 years. But he did wonderful things during that time. He revived Scriabin. He revived Clementi. And he became, I think, more introspective as an interpreter. One may say Horowitz brought Clementi's sonatas to the awareness of pianists from his various recordings. Clementi, called the father of the piano rightfully, was very intriguing to Horowitz, and many times the master played passages or even pages from his sonatas for me. Sometimes I turned the page nervously. Here, though, is the presto from the A major Clementi sonata, recorded at a Carnegie Hall recital back in January 1949.

Lewis had enormous respect for Clemenzi, for all that he did as a piano builder, as a composer, as a publisher, and as the first great real virtuoso of Europe. You heard him play the Presto movement from the little A major sonata. I say little because it's a two-movement sonata of the 64 sonatas that Clemenzi left us. This is Reflections from the Keyboard. I'm David Dubal, and this week, the art of Vladimir Horowitz. We opened our program with a little fluff called the Etude in A-flat by Mashkovsky, and we're going to return to that Polish composer of delightful miniatures, and we hear Maestro Horowitz in Etincelle. Sparks. It's such a crowd pleaser. I remember talking to him about the piece before he went to Moscow in 1986, I think, and he was going to play that as an encore, and wherever he went, it was a sensation. He then went to Hamburg, he went to Tokyo, and little sparks went with him. And he tossed it off with the ease of handling that only a great virtuoso can.

0: And that was Sparks of Mashkovsky, quite a wonderful 2 minutes. Horowitz places every diamond in its place. This week on Reflections from the Keyboard, we are concentrating on the great virtuoso pianist, Vladimir Horowitz. During my evenings with Horowitz, I recorded certain of his thoughts, and I will introduce Mr. Horowitz in one of these recordings, discussing his debut in America in 1928. And he talks there of Rachmaninoff saying, you know, your octaves were too fast, too noisy, and so forth. But he tells us that Beecham, Sir Thomas, not yet Sir, was also making his debut as a conductor. And he was holding Horowitz back, and he was holding him back from a success. And he'll tell you all about it, because he saw that success crumbling in the slow tempos that Beecham wanted him to take. So he simply pulled away from Beecham in the last movement, and Mr. Horowitz describes this event. Listen carefully.
1: When Horowitz came to New York in 1928, he was dazzled to find a golden age of pianism. He was thrilled to be in New York, where his success was overwhelming.
2: Nobody takes the place of anybody. Nobody.
3: Yeah.
2: When I came here, and I have my success, there were Rachmaninoff, Paderewski, Hoffman, Iturbi, Novais, Schnabel, Berlovsky, Myra Hess, Gieseking, Backhaus, Friedman, Rosenthal, Levin, everybody playing, having sold out houses. And I have my own too.
3: How did it feel when you had your debut and almost every name that you just mentioned were there?
2: We were there in the hall. And they liked me right away, and we were friends with everybody.
1: Horowitz made his orchestral debut at Carnegie Hall January 12, 1928. In fact, it was also the first performance in America of the famous conductor Sir Thomas Beecham. The New York Times reported, "The piano smoked at the keys." Here is Horowitz speaking of that celebrated moment in music history.
2: Well, I debuted with Beecham. You see, with my debut with Tchaikovsky concerto, which I chose to play, I knew that I can make such a wild sound and such a speed and such a noise and such a things that the public will be completely crazy. And I wanted to do it, but subconsciously, it was in order to have success, not to return to my country. I wanted to get success in the whole world, just not to get back. Because there I had my success. If I would not have success in Europe and America, I had to go back. So here behind, that was the drive to eat the public, you know, that they get completely wild.
3: And this is why you finally took the horse by the reins in the last movement.
2: That's
3: because
2: right.
3: The Beecham tempi were too slow
2: right.
3: for you.
2: I said that I go ahead now, I don't care, because it was his debut too.
3: Yes.
2: So I said, my Englishman, my lord, I'm from Kiev, I give you something now. And so I start to make the octave so fast in the tempo that the Rachmaninoff make me remark. Said, you beat the loudness and the fastness of the octave, but I must tell you, it was not musical. It's not necessary. So I explained him why I did it. He was laughing after that.
0: And that was my little conversation with Horowitz discussing his debut, which really made it happen for him very soon after. Within, I think, 6 or 7 or 11 days, maybe, he played his Carnegie Hall solo recital debut. And if you noticed, he had rattled off all those pianists that were there. And I was amazed when I was with him because he was able to just say Levin and Hoffman and Rachmaninoff, Anan, Iturbi. And it was all so lodged in his mind. Let's conclude with the finale of the Tchaikovsky Concerto No. 1 with Toscanini conducting the NBC Symphony and the year 1941, Carnegie Hall.

Horowitz made several recordings, some of them pirated, of the Tchaikovsky Concerto, one with George Sell and also another one with Toscanini, where he had raised $11 million for the war effort. We just heard the finale from the recorded performance with Toscanini, 1941. I hope you enjoyed this first program in our tribute to Vladimir Horowitz. We heard Mr. Horowitz speak about the debut, and we heard many a choice item in his recorded legacy, which is really vast, and he took recording very seriously. What were the highlights for you? Tell us. Join me next week for more tributes to Horowitz. The novelist James Hilton had these wonderful, penetrating words about Horowitz. He said, "If by some dispensation a man born deaf were to be given hearing for a single hour, he might well spend the whole time with Horowitz. Indeed, when I listened to Horowitz for the first time, it was almost like that, as if I had never heard the piano before, as if the instrument itself had never known what it could do until Horowitz came along." Reflections from the Keyboard is a production of Classical New York, WQXR. Our production team consists of Max Fine, Sapir Rosenblatt, and Greta Rainbow. This is David Dubal. 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
2: 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You'll hear rising star conductor Anna Rakitina lead the Orchestra of St. Luke's in Tchaikovsky's Symphony No. 5 and the Beethoven Violin Concerto with violinist Stella Chen. 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

Music for the pipe organ, like the instrument itself, covers a lot of history. But what it does and how it does it can transcend time. Old instruments play new music and the reverse, and contemporary composers, though they most often explore original ideas, occasionally lean on tradition and evoke the past. David Dahl, whose music we'll explore more thoroughly in a moment, does pay tribute to some Baroque composers so skillfully that you might attribute some of his homages to the musicians that he is honoring. Now, on the other hand, there'll be no mistaking the contemporary inspiration of some impressionistic sketches by Judith Weir, which come along later this hour, one evoking a wild, mossy mountain, or the poignant folk flavor of a Chinese score for violin inspired by a butterfly. These unique performances all were recorded in concert during the most recent American Guild of Organists convention in San Francisco, and I hope you'll stay with me for today's recital sampler here on Pipe Dreams from American Public Media.

Pipe Dreams is supported in loving memory of Lucinda and Wesley Dudley by their family, and additional support comes from Walter McCarthy, Clara Euland, and the Greystone Foundation, from Ed and Wanda Eichler, from OSI Organ Supply Industries, Total Pipe Organ Resources from Erie, Pennsylvania, and Parsons Pipe Organ Builders of Canandaigua, New York. They are members of APOBA, the Associated Pipe Organ Builders of America, which is a collaborative of designers, creators, and maintainers of pipe organs found in religious and educational institutions, concert halls, and residences throughout the United States and beyond. An APOBA resource guide and member prospectus is available at apoba.com. Now, clearly I've not gotten over my sinus infection, but I hope you'll bear with me. And indeed, would you believe me if I told you that this next piece was written in the late 17th century by Dietrich Buxtehude?

Well, if you guessed Dietrich Buxtehude and followed my false trail, as it were, that music was not by a late 17th century composer, but you were close. What we've been listening to is the first movement of a suite of homages by 21st century composer based in Tacoma, Washington, a teacher, recitalist, and creator of some very interesting music, a gentleman named David Dahl. The other movements in the suite pay tribute to François Couperin, César Franck, and, interestingly, Theodore Dubois. And Douglas Cleveland is our performing artist, recorded at St. Mark's Episcopal Church in Berkeley, California, playing the 1972 Flintrap organ there. Let's continue with more of the Suite Hommage by David Dahl.

Wasn't that fun? A little of this and a little of that. Movements from the Suite Hommage by David Dahl in the style of Théodore Dubois there in that final Grand Coeur movement. Before that, homage to César Franck in a little Petit Offertoire. And before that, to François Couperin, a plaintive Tierce Antaille. And of course, Dietrich Buxtehude at the beginning. Douglas Cleveland performed for us during the 2024 American Guild of Organists Convention. We're at St. Mark's Episcopal Church in Berkeley, California, with its 1972 Flintrop pipe organ. Now, different in every way are the pieces played by Aaron Tan at Calvary Presbyterian Church in San Francisco, beginning with an orchestral transcription that he made himself of a piece by Henri Duparc, a composer better known for his songs, his chansons. The title of this work is Aux Étoiles, or To the Stars. And there's an evocative epigram by philosopher Alphonse Grétry that is attached to the score. It says, "The sidereal light of the nights, who can know the secret virtues of this light, so humble, yet coming from the immensity."

the most beautiful nocturnal poem for orchestra, originally To the Stars by Henri Duparc. Transcription for organ by our soloist Aaron Tan, who played upon the Swain and Cates instrument at Calvary Presbyterian Church in San Francisco. Aaron is a past winner of the AGO Performance Competition in 2018. He also took first prize in the Canadian International Organ Competition in 2021, and has many other awards to his credit. He enjoys a multifaceted career, both as a musician and a materials scientist. Well, from that peaceful nocturnal scene by Duparc, next, a pair of works by Englishwoman Judith Weir, rather contrasting panels. The second, the more intense of the two, is titled Wild Mossy Mountains, a rather raucous staccato-like score, written for an Edinburgh-based organist, Michael Bonaventure. That comes along in just a moment, but first, a work composed by Judith Weir as a memorial tribute to a friend. She titles it Tree of Peace, and at the top of the score stands a quote from Virgil: "Cultivate the olive, therefore, the tree of peace." And again, we have Aaron Tan here with two works by Judith Weir, first The Tree of Peace, and then Wild Mossy Mountains.

Well, it did sound a bit rough and craggy. Inspired by some lines from Scots poet Robert Burns, that was Wild Mossy Mountains by Judith Weir. And that was preceded by a decidedly more docile score, a memorial tribute to a colleague titled The Tree of Peace. Both works played in concerts for the American Guild of Organists at Calvary Presbyterian Church in San Francisco. Prize-winning soloist Aaron Tan played upon the Swain and Cates pipe organ, which does have some Aeolian and Aeolian Skinner DNA in its fabric. And if you need more detail about that instrument, or those pieces by Judith Weir and Henri Duparc, or for that matter, anything at all related to our recital sampler program today, just go to our program page online at pipedreams.org. This is number 2619. And though we are by no means through, I do trust that you are enjoying these performances, unique recordings made during the AGO's 2024 San Francisco Convention. And I hope you'll stay with me for more. I'm Michael Barone. This is Pipe Dreams from American Public Media.

If I think about it, following the Judith Weir piece, Wild Mossy Mountains, what we've just heard, that sweet minimalist score by Jacques van Oortmeersen, is on the chorale tune Nun Ruhen alle Wälder. Now all the woods are quiet. And a perfect response, I think, to Judith Weir. Sort of like a refreshing sorbet between dinner courses. And Laver played on the Cassavant organ at St. Mark's Episcopal Church in Palo Alto, California. It's another AGO 2024 concert recording. Weiqing Zhao has appeared before in these programs, and he offers next some music from his native China. This one of the classics of the Chinese orchestral repertoire, though here in an organ transcription, of course. Indeed, this may very well have been the very first piece of Chinese classical music to make its way westward during the era of Chairman Mao. It's a communal effort by composers Gang Chen and Zhang Haohei. Violinist is Fang Gao, and Weiqing Zhao plays upon the Aeolian Skinner organ at St. Luke's Episcopal Church in San Francisco. I'm going to leave it to you to imagine your own program, though I expect there is one. This is, in all its extraordinary beauty, the Butterfly Concerto.

think you can understand why it was so popular back in China. That was the Butterfly Concerto by Gong Chen and Zhanhao He, a communal project, played by violinist Fang Gao and organist Weicheng Zhao at St. Luke's Episcopal Church in San Francisco, recorded during an American Guild of Organists convention. And our violinist and organist offered up something maybe a bit more jaunty and another communal composition. This is by Chenghen Zhang and Ye Yuan. It is titled The Soldier's Return to Life.

with justifiable good cheer, a soldier's return to life, a score by Cheng Chen Zhang and Ye Yuan, performed by violinist Fang Gao and organist Wei Cheng Zhao, recording made at St. Luke's Episcopal Church in San Francisco as part of the 2024 AGO National Convention. Real variety of repertoire here. Prize-winning soloist Wei Cheng Zhao teaches organ at Pomona College in California, and I tip my hat to him and his violin partner, and to all of our players in today's recital sampler, also to audio engineers Christian Amundsen and Jacob Huell for providing good sounds. Now, if you are curious about anything that you have heard here, you can find a bit more background about all of our music on this program, number 2619, at pipedreams.org. More detail about players, instruments, repertoire, and about the next upcoming American Guild of Organists convention, July 3 through 10 in St. Louis, Missouri. Find the information you need at pipedreams.org or look at AGOHQ if you wish. Pipe Dreams is supported in loving memory of Lucinda and Wesley Dudley by their family, with additional support from Walter McCarthy, Clara Euland, and the Greystone Foundation, from Ed and Wanda Eichler, and from Parsons Pipe Organ Builders of Canandaigua, New York, and OSI, Organ Supply Industries, Total Pipe Organ Resources of Erie, Pennsylvania. They are members of APOBA, the Associated Pipe Organ Builders of America, which is a collaborative of designers, creators, and maintainers of pipe organs found in religious and educational institutions, concert halls, and residences throughout the United States and beyond. And the APOBA Resource Guide and Member Prospectus is available to you at apoba.com. I do hope you've enjoyed these unique performances recorded specifically for broadcast here. Associate producer is John Kuntz, Michael DeMarc, our technical director. And in most markets, a second hour of our recital sampler will continue in a moment. But if that's not the case where you're listening, you can access the additional programming at pipedreams.org. But meanwhile, I hope you'll stay tuned here for more fine listening.

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1: 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I'm pianist Manny Axe, and this week on my new podcast, Classical Music Happy Hour, Fima and I chat about our decades-long friendship, our love of sports, and our surprising anxiety around live broadcast performances. 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
1: 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And ahead of the summer season, WQXR is taking you to Caramore for a very special program featuring performances from last summer. 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

One of the movements from the second orchestral suite of Anton Arensky on WQXR. That performance was by the Moscow Symphony and Dmitry Oblonsky. Good morning. It's 5:30. It's Monday. And here we are in the second half of May. And summer has arrived in New York City. It is 72 degrees in Central Park this morning. Our forecast high today, 88, with bigger heat on the way tomorrow and Wednesday. Highs those days in the low 90s. Back into the 70s for daytime highs on Thursday, though. In the meantime, nice, beautiful morning and great music to share with you on WQXR. I'm Jeff Spurgeon. Thanks so much for being here this morning. And it is time now for really wonderful work, the St. Paul's Suite by Gustav Holst. Some fun for strings. Christopher Hogwood conducts the St. Paul Chamber Orchestra.

0: The St. Paul's suite of Gustav Holst, the St. Paul Chamber Orchestra, not only the string players, but a great deal of the rest of the orchestra got to be involved there, too. Christopher Hogwood conducted that performance. On WQXR, that music, your soundtrack to sunrise today. Sun's up around 5:35 these days, and is up until after 8 o'clock. We are stretching in to the sweet part of the year for sure. Now, in just a moment on WQXR, we'll bring you a Mozart symphony, and then a piece of piano music by Louis Morrow Gottschalk.
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Mozart Symphony, based on a fragment or perhaps the work of a child co-written with Papa, perhaps, from a collection of later symphonies of Mozart, fragmentary works orchestrated and drawn out and developed and played by the Prague Chamber Orchestra and Sir Charles McCarris on WQXR. 6 minutes now before 6 o'clock. I want to say thank you to the thousands of you who supported WQXR last week during our All the Money, Half the Time spring membership drive, which was completed successfully Friday. Thank you so, so much for stepping up and supporting classical music on the radio. We would not be here without you. And so we're here together sharing this music. Thanks to the support of people who made those contributions last week. We really appreciate it. Thank you. Now, Columbia. It's a work by Louis Moreau Gottschalk, played on the piano by Philip Martin.

It's a fantasy on my old Kentucky home, but Louis Moreau Gottschalk called it Columbia, so that's the name of the piece. Philip Martin played it on Classical New York WQXR, 105.9 FM at HD Newark, 90.3 FM WQXW Ossining, and WNYC FM HD2 New York. It's a minute after 6 o'clock, and a good morning to you. I'm Jeff Spurgeon. Thanks so much for listening to WQXR, where in this hour we will bring you music from the Brahms Violin Concerto. We'll have dances from an opera by Tchaikovsky, a performance on guitar, music by Franz Schubert, and more. New York weather today, sunny and warm, the high 88 degrees, and there's more on the way. Tomorrow and Wednesday, low 90s for daytime highs. We'll be back to the 70s on Thursday. Right now, 72 degrees in Central Park. And this is the Passe-Pied, one of the movements from the Suite Bergamasque of Claude Debussy. He wrote the music for the piano. Gustave Chloé orchestrated it, and that's what we'll hear now from the National Orchestra of Lyon and conductor Jun Merkel.

The passe-pied from Debussy's Sweet Bergamasque on Classical 105.9 WQXR. The National Orchestra of Lyon with that performance. I want to remind you that WQXR is looking for your graduate to offer a dedication that you create. Send a message of congratulations and a celebration of success to a graduate in your life. Elliot Forrest is doing graduate dedications every weekday afternoon at 3 o'clock. If you'd like to offer your graduate a dedication, well, just send it to grads@wqxr.org and then listen for those dedications each weekday afternoon in the rest of the month of May. Now, at 6 minutes after 6 o'clock, we have music here from William Boyce, his Symphony No. 5. This is Sir Neville Mariner and the Academy of St. Martin in the Fields.

0: The Symphony No. 5 of William Boyce, Sir Neville Mariner, and the Academy of St. Martin in the Fields on WQXR. Almost 6:15 on this Monday morning, WQXR is supported by Carnegie Hall. Upcoming performances include Maren Alsop leading the Philadelphia Orchestra in symphonies by Beethoven and Wynton Marsalis, and an all-Schubert recital by soprano Lisa Davidson. More at carnegiehall.org.
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2: 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And ahead of the summer season, WQXR is taking you to Caramore for a very special program featuring performances from last summer. You'll hear rising star conductor Anna Rakitina lead the Orchestra of St. Luke's in Tchaikovsky's Symphony No. 5. And the Beethoven Violin Concerto with violinist Stella Chen. Enjoy an evening of music from Caramore Friday night at 9 on WQXR.

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A Danza for Guitar by Antonio Ruiz Pipo, played by guitarist Wolfgang Weigl. And before that, dances from the fourth act of Tchaikovsky's The Guardsman from the Ukraine National Symphony Orchestra. 6:33 in the morning with WQXR, Classical 105.9 FM. We have some famous ballet music by Franz Schubert in just a few minutes. We'll also share a moment of the Botticelli triptych of Respighi. We will hear The Birth of Venus. Oh, that's a treat. And right now, we're off for a little hunt. This is the overture to a work of that title, The Hunt, by Johann Hiller, the Leipzig Gewandhaus Orchestra, conducted by Herbert Blomstedt.

0: The overture to The Hunt, music of Johann Hiller from the Leipzig Gewandhaus Orchestra and conductor Herbert Blomstedt. It's WQXR, classical, 105.9 FM, 17 minutes before 7 o'clock, beautiful morning in the city, forecast high today. Well, it's going to be quite warm again, 88 today, and even warmer tomorrow and Wednesday, low 90s those days, and then the 70s on Thursday. But the heat arrived. 72 currently in Central Park. 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Written and performed by Todd Almond and directed by David Cromer, I'm Almost There comes to BAM for a three-week run ahead of its U.S. tour, June 9th to 28th. Tickets at BAM.org.
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Music written for the ballet, amidst the play Rosamunda. The music composed by Franz Schubert and played for you this morning by the Copenhagen Philharmonic, conducted by Lawrence Foster. 8 minutes now before 7 o'clock with WQXR. Today is International Museum Day. They have it every year since the 1970s. A holiday declared, or a celebration declared, by the International Council of Museums. Their theme this year is Museums Uniting a Divided World. And we can only hope. In the meantime, here's a piece of music inspired by one of the greatest works in the Uffizi Galleries, a museum in Florence, Italy. That's where you can see the painting made by Sandro Botticelli in the late 15th century of Venus arriving into the world on a scallop shell. It's quite a painting. It was quite a painting then. It's still imposing. 5 feet by almost 10 feet, great big canvas, and a great big theme. And it was an inspiration to composer Ottorino Respighi, for he made a musical evocation of the birth of Venus. This is his music about that, played by the Laval Symphony Orchestra, conducted by Alain Trudel, for International Museum Day, the birth of Venus.

The Birth of Venus by Respighi, inspired by the painting by Sandro Botticelli. The Laval Symphony Orchestra and Alain Trudel on WQXR. A couple of minutes before 7 o'clock. Here is the Acacia String Quartet playing Elena Katz-Chernyan's work called Blue Rose.

Blue Rose by Elena Katchernin from the Acacia Quartet on Classical New York, WQXR, 105.9 FM and HD, Newark, 90.3 FM, WQXW, Ossining, and WNYC FM, HD2, New York. Good morning, couple of minutes after 7 o'clock. Gorgeous day in New York, warm enough, high today, 88, and greater warmth tomorrow and Wednesday, highs both days in the low 90s, and then we'll see the 70s again on Thursday. Right now, it's 72 degrees in Central Park. Gorgeous morning and great music to share with you on WQXR. In a few minutes, by Verdi. At 7:30, of course, your morning Bach. And right now, music by Beethoven. Pianist Jonathan Biss plays the opening movement of the Opus 57, the sonata known as the Appassionata.

Well, you can tell why this sonata has the nickname Appassionata. Feelings run strong. And that's just the first movement of the work. Beethoven's Opus 57, the Piano Sonata No. 23 in F minor. Jonathan Biss played the opening movement for you this morning on Classical 105.9 WQXR. And hope that you are aware of the special performance happening 2 weeks from tonight, a celebration of classical music and jazz. It's happening at City Winery on Pier 57 in Chelsea on Monday, June 1st. It's a co-production of three great public media music stations, WQXR, WBGO, and WSHU. The artist roster includes pianist Lara Downs, clarinetist Anthony McGill, singer Leslie Harrison, whom you might know from BGO, and the jazz ensemble ZA, a classical and jazz celebration of America at 250. June 1st, 2 weeks from tonight, at City Winery. 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Now, Reinhard Goebel and his group Musica Antiqua Köln and this symphony by Telemann.

0: A symphony by Telemann from Musica Antiqua Köln and conductor Reinhard Goebel on Classical 105.9 WQXR. 18 minutes after 7 o'clock. In just a moment, if you need help waking up on this Monday, the Anvil Chorus from Verdi's Il Trovatore is next. 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

The Anvil Chorus from Verdi's opera Il Trovatore. That was the orchestra and chorus of the Royal Opera House Covent Garden, conducted by Lamberto Gardelli on WQXR. 23 after 7 o'clock. Your morning Bach this morning will come from the Philadelphia Orchestra. They're getting it ready for you. In the meantime, we have this overture to bring you by Mendelssohn from the City of Birmingham Symphony Orchestra, conducted by Edward Gardner.

The work known as the Trumpet Overture, piece of music by Felix Mendelssohn, played for you this morning on WQXR by conductor Edward Gardner and the City of Birmingham Symphony Orchestra. It's 7:32, time for your morning Bach. Today, it's a suite of pieces from the little keyboard book for Anna Magdalena Bach. So some of the Bach family souvenirs dressed up for orchestra by Thomas T. Frost and played here by the Philadelphia Orchestra.

A little suite from the little keyboard book for Anna Magdalena Bach. Music from the Bach family album this morning in Thomas T. Frost's orchestrations and a performance by Eugene Ormandy and the Philadelphia Orchestra. That's your morning Bach on WQXR. Oh, and here's a special greeting this morning to Mark and Kai Apostolov. You guys are in the car, I think, and I have a message from your chauffeur. Happy birthdays. Mark and Kai are 15 and 13 this spring. Their parents are very proud of them. Carry on, fellas. Keep doing great work and offer a note of appreciation to your chauffeur, your dad. He sent in that dedication for you this morning. And thanks, all of you, for listening to WQXR, marking a little morning time on a regular basis with your morning Bach. 20 minutes now before 8 o'clock. And the weather today, well, as you see it, and warmer. High 88 today. Temperatures in the 90s tomorrow and Wednesday, but certainly fair weather. 72 now in New York. Here's Maurice Ravel's Menuet Antique from the Boston Symphony and conductor Seiji Ozawa.

0: That march was written by Mozart, played by Concentus Musicus Wien and conductor Nicholas Harnoncourt. Mozart wrote a lot of little incidental pieces like that used for ceremonial occasions when he was in the employment of the court in Vienna. He didn't get to write any operas for them, or at least not in the number that he expected, but he did get to write a few ceremonial things. Politics played a role in Mozart's vocational life, too. Before that, you heard the Menuet Antique of Maurice Ravel, the Boston Symphony Orchestra, conducted by Seiji Ozawa. It's now 8 minutes before 8 o'clock with WQXR, and in just a moment we'll bring you a wonderful Spanish dance by Manuel de Falla, and then a Polonaise for the orchestra by Liotov. First, though, a word about something you can enjoy, well, anytime.
1: Yefim Bronfman has been called a powerhouse and Olympian of the piano. I call him my friend. I'm pianist Manny Axe, and this week on my new podcast, Classical Music Happy Hour, Fima and I chat about our decades-long friendship, our love of sports, and our surprising anxiety around live broadcast performances. 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

Nicola Hall, the guitarist, playing that Spanish dance from Manuel de Falla's La Vida Breve on WQXR. 4 minutes now before 8 o'clock. Have a dedication this morning. Alex sends a dedication of congratulations to Rafi Chirinian, who was graduated summa cum laude in finance at Fordham University Gabelli School of Business last week. Rafi, these congratulations come from your parents and your and from Stephen and Ani as well. Your dad says that as the doors to the next chapter of your life are opening, be dedicated, happy with your endeavors, pursue your life goals, enjoy each step along the way, and keep close that appreciation of beauty in your life. Those are good wishes for anybody, but this morning, therefore, Rafi Chirinian. Congratulations on that graduation last week, and we look forward to seeing what you do next. By the way, if you'd like to send a dedication to a graduate in your life, Elliot Forrest is handling those special duties. He has a special mortar board that doesn't interfere with his headphones. Very cleverly designed. He's putting it on each weekday afternoon at 3 o'clock to offer dedications to your favorite graduate. You send those dedication announcements to grads@wqxr.org. We'll do them in the morning, too, if you want it. That's when your graduate is listening. But Elliot has that special slot for graduations, weekday afternoons at 3, starting today. So those notes go to grads@wqxr.org. And thanks. Now, this Polonaise by Anatoly Liadov, played by the BBC Philharmonic and Vasily Sinaisky.

And there you have the Polonaise by Anatoly Leonov from the BBC Philharmonic Orchestra, conducted by Vasily Sinaisky on Classical New York WQXR, 105.9 FM and HD Newark, 90.3 FM WQXW Ossining, and WNYC FM HD2 New York. Good morning, 3 minutes after 8 o'clock. I'm Jeff Spurgeon. 75 degrees, the temperature in Central Park, the forecast high today, 88. Sunshine all day long. Get ready for a couple of days of hot weather tomorrow and Wednesday. Temperatures both days in the low 90s. Right now, 75. At 8:30 this morning, or around there, we'll have your chance to be a know-it-all New Yorker of the week if you can answer our question. And in between now and then, we're going to bring you some delightful things. Music for a string quartet that you'll know, and it's really wonderful. We have a piece of music by Ethel Smythe. Great English composer, some Handel ahead, and right now, Dvorak's Carnival Overture. Well, we can celebrate this glorious weather with the Bavarian Radio Symphony and conductor Maurice Janssens.

A wonderful and exciting performance of the Carnival Overture of Antonín Dvořák. That was the Bavarian Radio Symphony Orchestra, conducted by Maurice Janssens on Classical 105.9 WQXR. We have a special program this Friday night from Caramore. The Caramore Center for Music and the Arts have been bringing amazing concerts to that estate in Catona, Westchester County, for more than 80 years. This Friday night, we have a special program from Caramore, performances given last summer by the rising star conductor Anna Rakitina and the Orchestra of St. Luke's. You'll hear a Tchaikovsky Symphony No. 5, violinist Stella Chen in the Beethoven Violin Concerto. Great evening of music from Caramore. Preview of the upcoming season, if you want to think of it that way. We'll have that broadcast for you Friday night at 8. Nope, sorry, I lied. Friday night at 9 here on WQXR. Does it make it more tantalizing to know that it's another hour farther away? Probably not. But it's going to be a terrific concert. Happy to bring that to you on Friday. Right now at 14 minutes after 8, I'm just sure that's the time. Here is a sonata by Handel from the Orchestra of the Age of Enlightenment.

0: Music from The Triumph of Time and Truth by Handel, the Orchestra of the Age of Enlightenment on Classical 105.9 WQXR. 20 minutes after 8, leadership support for WQXR comes from the Jerome L. Green Foundation, providing scholarships in the arts, education, and medicine. Now, next we're going to hear a famous serenade, not by Haydn, and then we'll have an overture by Ethel Smyth before we see who our know-it-all New Yorker of the week will be.
1: 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Marek Janowski conducts Mendelssohn's Scottish Symphony. Inspired by Mendelssohn's visit to Scotland, it vividly evokes its mysterious ruined castles and rugged landscape. Mozart's Serenata Notturna opens this program, which also features principal trumpet Christopher Martin performing Haydn's virtuosic trumpet concerto, May 21st through 23rd at David Geffen Hall. Tickets at nyphil.org.
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A symphony by Anton Fils, the L'Orfeo Baroque Orchestra, and conductor Mischa Gaik on Classical 105.9 WQXR. Now, Liszt's Piano Concerto No. 1 comes to you in a performance by the New York Philharmonic, conductor Leonard Bernstein, and pianist Andre Watts.

The Piano Concerto No. 1 of Franz Liszt, a performance by Andre Watts and the New York Philharmonic, conducted by Leonard Bernstein on Classical 105.9 WQXR. A couple of minutes now before 10, here is a piece of music called Melissa. It's a composition of the woman who plays the work, guitarist Dale Cavanaugh.

Melissa, the composition and performance by guitarist Dale Kavanaugh on Classical New York WQXR 105.9 FM at HD Newark, 90.3 FM WQXW Ossining, and WNYC FM HD2 New York at a minute after 10 o'clock. Very good morning to you. I'm Jeff Spurgeon. Thank you so much for listening to WQXR. William Tell Overture in just a moment. Music by J.S. Bach in a Respighi transcription for orchestra this hour, and a symphony by Joseph Haydn. Good things ahead. And good things now in New York City. It's 81 degrees this morning. The sun is shining brightly. The forecast high today, 88. I wonder if we'll go even beyond that. Well, we will tomorrow. Low 90s tomorrow and Wednesday. So there's hot weather in this month of May as well. Right now, just gorgeous springtime warmth in the city. And I would say coming out of the radio as well. Well, there will be a storm out of the radio. That's part of the William Tell Overture as well. But of course it begins with a low and lovely sound. So here are the Prague Sinfonia Orchestra and Christian Bender with that famous music by Rossini.

0: The Overture to the Opera William Tell by Rossini. That was the Prague Sinfonia Orchestra and conductor Christian Benda. Got a note while that piece was playing from Ross, who listens in Manhattan to WQXR. He said, is the music for the rest of the opera as good as the overture? I'm not sure I've ever heard it. Honestly, Ross, no one knows because no one else has heard it either. The opera isn't that's not quite true. The opera is not produced very often. It was Rossini's last, and for many people, it's enough to hear this little symphony in an overture that is the opening music from William Tell. Well, in just a moment on WQXR, Bach and Respighi together. 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These advertisements illustrate a hidden era of Black cultural development when performers began to reclaim harmful narratives and increasingly diverse mainstream audiences saw themselves in stories. Now on view. 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
0: Now we have a prelude and a fugue by J.S. Bach, written originally for the organ, but taken up by Ottorino Respighi and turned into a work for orchestra by Respighi, one of the greatest orchestrators ever. So, here are Orchestre Philharmonique Royale de Liège and conductor John Neschling with Bach and Respighi on WQXR.

The great work for organ by J.S. Bach and a great transcription for orchestra by Ottorino Respighi, the Prelude and Fugue in D, number 532, if you want to look it up in the Bach Works catalog. Respighi did, found it, and moved the sounds to orchestra. 26 after 10 with Classical 105.9 WQXR. And it's time now for music by Haydn. We're going to hear his Symphony number 100, 100 out of 104. So he's certainly at the top of his form in this performance. This is the Orchestra of St. Luke's, conducted by Sir Charles McCarris. This Symphony number 100 of Haydn has the nickname Military. I think I know the reason. Let's see if you can hear it.

0: The Symphony No. 100 of Joseph Haydn, his military symphony. You heard the sounds of the Janissary bands, those exotic Turkish sounds, the triangle and the cymbals, things like that, in the second and fourth movements of that work. That was the Orchestra of St. Luke's, conducted by Sir Charles McCarris on WQXR, Classical 105.9 FM. 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

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Now, Elliot joins you.

A really stunning work. It's been arranged so many different ways. That for a choir and orchestra, the Balthasar Neumann Choir with the Basel Symphony Orchestra, the Cantique of Jean Racine of Gabriel Fauré on WQXR. I'm Elliot Forrest. It is a Monday. So glad to have you along. We have a big announcement coming up later from the Chamber Music Society of Lincoln Center. But first, the Gordian Knot Untied, a suite of music now by Henry Purcell.

0: The Gordian Knot Untied of Henry Purcell, the English Chamber Orchestra on WQXR. Pianist Jean-Baptiste has been called a once-in-a-generation talent with a passion for connecting people through music. Well, later this afternoon, Jean-Baptiste will be here at WQXR's Green Space, and you're invited to come and see him perform live ahead of the release of his new album, Black Mozart. Jean-Baptiste will chat with WQXR's host Terrence McKnight and play selections from the album that reimagine some of Mozart's most beloved melodies and influences from jazz, rags, stride, and blues. So come on over to the Green Performance Space in Soho at 2:30 and see Jean-Baptiste in performance and conversation. Get more information and tickets now at WQXR.org.
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0: 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The Violin Concerto in D of Beethoven, now Niccolo Benedetti, the violinist.

Beethoven's Violin Concerto in the Key of D, Opus 61, Niccolò Benedetti, the violinist. Coming up, our midday Mozart. 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More at carnegiehall.org. Marc-André Hamelin, the pianist, the piano sonata number 18, our midday Mozart.

Marc-André Hamelin, the pianist and the piano sonata number 18 of Mozart, Armin de Mozart, is supported by Carnegie Hall. Coming up, a very special announcement from our friends at the Chamber Music Society of Lincoln Center. But first, an Ayrshire serenade, music from England, the music of Anthony Hedges on WQXR.

The Ayrshire Serenade of Hedges here on WQXR, a little piece from England. We've titled it Unfinished. Other people did. Maybe this is all Schubert wanted to write. Here is the Unfinished Symphony, the Eighth Symphony of Franz Schubert on WQXR.

0: Schubert's so-called unfinished symphony. Maybe that's all Schubert wanted to write. But anyway, that's what we call it. The unfinished, the eighth symphony of Schubert, Riccardo Muti, the Vienna Philharmonic. Music from a television series coming up next. 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

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Coming up later this hour, a very special announcement from our friends at the Chamber Music Society of Lincoln Center. But first, let's bring out the oboe Concerto of Antonín Ríkhaunov on WQXR.

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0: A suite of music from Romeo and Juliet by Prokofiev, Andrew Litton, the Bergen Philharmonic, Romeo and Juliet coming to Shakespeare in the Park this summer. Coming up, a very special announcement from our friends at the Chamber Music Society of Lincoln Center. 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
0: I'm Elliot Forrest with a very special announcement about the Chamber Music Society of Lincoln Center. First, full disclosure, I have been the national radio host for the Chamber Music Society for probably close to 20 years, and I just think it's an amazing organization. And announcing today, the Chamber Music Society of Lincoln Center will be extending leadership of artistic directors, co-artistic directors, David Finkel and Wu Han, through 2032. They've been leading this great chamber ensemble from New York here to around the world. They travel, they tour, they're on the radio, they record. David Finkel and Wu Han have been in this leadership position since 2004. Congratulations to David Finkel and Wu Han. Here they are, along with Paul Neubauer and Daniel Hope, and the Piano Quartet No. 1 of Brahms.

The piano quartet number one of Brahms, that was Daniel Hope, the violinist, Paul Neubauer, the violist, and cellist David Finkel, and pianist Wu Han. And again, announcing today, the Chamber Music Society of Lincoln Center is announcing that they are extending the co-artistic directorship of David Finkel and Wu Han through 2032. They've been leading this organization since 2004. Congratulations to David Finkel and Wu Han. Elliot Forrest with you here on WQXR, Symphony Now by Joseph Boulon, the Chevalier de Saint-Georges.

Music of Joseph Boulon, the Chevalier de Saint-Georges here on Classical New York, WQXR, 105.9 FM and HD Newark, 90.3 FM, WQXW Ossining, and WNYC FM HD2 New York. Elliot Forrest with you. Music from one of my favorite film scores from the composer Ennio Morricone. This is Gabriel's Oboe from the film The Mission.

Beautiful music by Ennio Morricone, Gabriel's Oboe from The Mission, the Czech National Symphony Orchestra here on WQXR. More movie music during our score at 4 a little bit later on. First, a serenade for wind instruments by Richard Strauss.

0: Beautiful Serenade for 13 Wind Instruments by Richard Strauss, the Lübeck Philharmonic on WQXR. Great concerto for cello in a moment. 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
1: 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Eileen Chan conducts a program featuring a suite from Prokofiev's ballet Cinderella. 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Principal cello Carter Bray also performs Saint-Saëns' exciting Cello Concerto No. 1. 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
0: Misha Maisky, the cellist with Zubin Mehta and the Berlin Philharmonic, a classic recording of the Concerto in B minor for cello of Dvorak on WQXR.

0: Coming up, we'll be saluting our grads. That was Misha Meisky, the cellist, Zubin Mehta in the Berlin Philharmonic, and the Concerto in B Minor for Cello of Dvorak. 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The auction includes Art Nouveau, equestrian subjects, travel posters, and the history of posters and lithography, featuring works for Parisian nightclubs by Paul Collin and Mucha promoting bicycles. On view now at auction on Thursday, May 21st. More information at swangalleries.com and on the Swan app. Three great public radio stations, two great American musical traditions, and one very cool venue come together for a concert celebrating America at 250 and connecting the worlds of classical and jazz. 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A classical and jazz celebration of America at 250, Monday, June 1st at 7 p.m. For more information and tickets, go to WQXR.org.
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The cantata number 42 of Johann Sebastian Bach, a symphonia from that work, here on Classical New York, WQXR, 105.9 FM and HD Newark, 90.3 FM, WQXW Ossining, and WNYC FM HD2 New York. 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Congratulations going out to Lupe Herrera, who is graduating from college this month. Lots of love and keep doing amazing things. This is the Pomp and Circumstance March number 1 of Elgar.

The pomp and circumstance, March number one of Edward Elgar here on WQXR. Congratulations again to Judy and Tom and their daughter Elizabeth, who just graduated from the University of Pennsylvania Carey Law School and the Wharton School of Business. 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Again, the address for the dedication, grads at WQXR.org. A set of waltzes now by Clara Schumann.

0: A set of romantic waltzes by Clara Schumann for piano here on WQXR. A recent play ran in New York about Clara Schumann. It was at 59 East 59. So great to see theatrical works about some of these composers that you may know about or may not know about. Music of Tchaikovsky coming up. 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
0: Music from one of the great ballets. 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

0: how is anybody supposed to sleep through that? 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
1: 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And ahead of the summer season, WQXR is taking you to Caramore for a very special program featuring performances from last summer. You'll hear rising star conductor Anna Rakitina lead the Orchestra of St. Luke's in Tchaikovsky's Symphony No. 5 and the Beethoven Violin Concerto with violinist Stella Chen. Enjoy an evening of music from Caramore Friday night at 9 on WQXR.
0: Coming up, we will hear music from a Japanese composer from a film. But first, this is music of Franz Joseph Haydn, his 12th symphony.

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It's a Monday. Elliot Forrest, Terrence McKnight coming up next, but first, music from a 2008 Japanese animated fantasy film called Ponyo. This is our score at 4.

Deep Sea Pastures, written for the movie Ponyo, film from 2008 with a score by Joe Hisaishi. Our score at 4 here on WQXR, played by the New Japan Philharmonic Orchestra. I'm Terrence McKnight, good afternoon. We'll continue with a score by Chopin. This is for solo piano. Sung Jin Cho is the pianist playing Ballade No. 2.

0: the second of four ballades by Frédéric Chopin, that ballade in F, played by Sung Jin Cho, right here on WQXR. 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
1: 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Semyon Bychkov conducts the orchestra, revealing the poetry and power of Bruckner's Eighth Symphony. From its mysterious opening measures with its echoes of Beethoven's Ninth, to an exultant finale propelled by soaring brass, churning strings, and thundering timpani, Bruckner's Symphony is a grandly scaled, uplifting journey. Concerts are June 4th through 6th at David Geffen Hall. Tickets at nyphil.org.
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0: We'll continue with young Beethoven, still writing in his classical phase. Here's Dover Quartet playing the string quartet number 5.

0: String Quartet Number 5, that's Beethoven. That's mild Beethoven. He ended up writing 16 string quartets, and they just get more adventurous as you go along. Number 5 heard right here on WQXR. We're going to continue with music by Eric Coates. Got some music coming up by a guy named Richard Wagner. All of that just ahead right here.
1: Yefim Bronfman has been called a powerhouse and Olympian of the piano. 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

Wood Nymphs. That's by Eric Coates. John Wilson conducting the BBC Philharmonic Orchestra here on WQXR. We'll continue with a lute concerto. Richard Stone is the lutenist, playing with Tempesta di Mare. This is music by Silvius Leopold Weiss. Lute concerto in C.

The Lute Concerto in C by Silvius Leopold Weiss, Tempesta di Mare, with lutenist Richard Stone. Richard Stone helped found that group, Tempesta di Mare. He also teaches lute and theorbo at Peabody in Baltimore. So if you're interested in that, I think he also does some work in Philadelphia with the Philadelphia Baroque Orchestra. Richard Stone, that lutenist you just heard. Here on WQXR. 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Here's music from an opera by Wagner. Final scene comes from Twilight of the Gods. Sir George Schulte, Vienna Philharmonic Orchestra on WQXR 105.9.

Final scene from Götterdämmerung, opera by Wagner, Sir George Schulte conducting the Vienna Philharmonic Orchestra. Let's take a listen to the Franz Liszt Chamber Orchestra now. Lajos Lenchitz is going to play oboe, going to play the 17th century Hungarian dances. This is music by Ferenc Farkas.

0: Hungarian dances predating Brahms. Those were 17th century Hungarian dances by Ferenc Farkas. Lajos Lenches playing oboe with the Franz Liszt Chamber Orchestra. You're tuned to WQXR. I'm Terrence McKnight here with you. Coming up, we're going to hear some music by Ferdinand Ries. May sound a little like Beethoven. They were pretty close. Take a listen to his music coming up. He was actually one of Beethoven's students, Paige Turner, from time to time. 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

Third movement from the Fourth Symphony. That was the Scherzo by Ferdinand Ries. Howard Griffiths conducting the Zurich Chamber Orchestra. Right here on WQXR, let's continue with music by Leo Delib. This is a suite from Coppelia. This is Carl Davis conducting Royal Philharmonic Orchestra.

A suite of music from Coppelia by Leo Delib. Carl Davis conducting the Royal Philharmonic Orchestra. The Jerome L. Green Foundation is proud to be a major funder of WQXR, New York City's only classical music station.

That's how you serenade an insomniac. Goldberg Variations. Numbers 1 through 5 by Bach. Igor Levit playing piano. We've got another serenade of a different sort coming up. We're going to hear Nicola Benedetti playing music by Schubert right here on WQXR Classical New York 105.9 FM and HD Newark 90.3 FM, WQXW Austin and WNYC FM. HD2 New York. Here she is, Nicola Benedetti, playing with Academy of St. Martin in the Fields. She's also conducting. This is Serenade by Schubert.

Franz Schubert's Serenade, played by the Academy of St. Martin in the Fields, conducted by Nicola Benedetti, who's also the violinist in that performance. Where do you think this music comes from? Take a listen to the symphony, number 16, Matthias Bamert conducting London Mozart Players. Carlos Baguer is the composer.

0: Symphony No. 16 by Carlos Baguer, composer just a couple of years older than Beethoven. He grew up in Barcelona. He heard his music played by the London Mozart Players here on WQXR. 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
0: We'll head to the Museum of Art for this one. 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

0: pictures at an exhibition. 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Mars Janssen's conducting the Oslo Philharmonic Orchestra. We're WQXR. We're the station where you can find Beethoven. You're looking for Beethoven? Stick around.
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2: For more than 80 years, the Caramore Center for Music and the Arts has brought world-class musicians to its idyllic grounds in Katona, New York. And ahead of the summer season, WQXR is taking you to Caramore for a very special program featuring performances from last summer. You'll hear rising star conductor Anna Rakitina lead the Orchestra of St. Luke's in Tchaikovsky's Symphony No. 5 and the Beethoven Violin Concerto with violinist Stella Chen. Enjoy an evening of music from Caramore Friday night at 9 on WQXR.
0: And our celebration of music and life continues with music by Christoph Graupner. 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

That's Ars Antiqua Austria, Gunnar Letzber conducting. The Bergerie comes from an overture suite by Christoph Graupner. You heard it here on WQXR, listener supported Classical 105.9 FM and HD Newark, 90.3 FM, WQXW Austin and WNYC FM, HD 2 New York. Last week we had such a great week, raising all the money in half the time. 4.5 day pledge drive, hugely successful, thanks to so many of our listeners who just made a contribution to the station. We'll continue now listening to Beethoven, who made so many contributions to the art form. This is Symphony No. 3, Andrew Manzi conducting Helsingborg Symphony Orchestra.

0: Symphony No. 3, Eroica. That's Beethoven, played by the Helsingborg Symphony Orchestra. Andrew Manzi conducting that music that really introduced a new phase in that composer's career, that symphony. Coming up on WQXR, got a music composition by Joaquin Torino, talking about bullfighting and the prayer that a bullfighter may say before he goes out there. Got that music coming up. Got some music by Gustav Holst just as well. Mozart's on the program. Lots to stick around for. I'm Terrence McKnight here. Always available to you at terrence@wqxr.org. Don't go. More music just ahead.
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0: That reminds me of how I used to watch Andre Watts play that, and I would try to, like, figure out his fingering for doing that. I'm Terrence McKnight, still trying to figure things out. Aren't we all? Right now it's the Bullfighter. This is his prayer. Brodsky Quartet, playing music by Joaquin Torina. The Bullfighter's Prayer on WQXR.

Bullfighter's Prayer. That's music by Joaquin Turina, played by Brodsky Quartet. You heard it on WQXR Classical New York, 105.9 FM and HD Newark, 90.3 FM, WQXW Austin, and WNYC FM. HD2 New York, coming up, Alessio Bax, the pianist, is going to play one of Mozart's piano concertos, number 27. Stick around for that. Right now, Gustav Holst wrote this, Walt Whitman Overture, Munich Symphony Orchestra, is conducted by Douglas Bostick.